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8: 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My name is Austin Elmore. Happy to be with you on a Friday night on the big one. My thanks to Chick Ludwig, who switched me shifts. Chick is going to be doing the Extra Inning Show on Sunday, where I normally do them, and I get the honor of being here with you on a beautiful Friday night. It has finally stopped raining in the city of Cincinnati, although I think there's going to be some raining going on at Great American Ballpark as Rick Ross prepares to take the stage tonight. We'll see how it goes. I know that Tommy Thrall had pit tickets for that on the field, so we'll see if he calls in to report with what he thought about Rick Ross. But the Reds won. The Reds won again. They beat the Miami Marlins tonight at Great American Ballpark 1-0, and it was a gem by Chase Burns. Stop me if you've heard that one before. Listen, I don't believe in pitcher win-loss records, but Chase Burns is 14-2 after tonight's performance. I think that says a lot about how well he has pitched for this team. 7 innings tonight, 4 hits, no runs at all, no walks, 8 strikeouts. He now has an ERA down to 2.47. The last 2 innings were pitched by Brock Burke, who continues to have just a marvelous season for this club. And Emilio Pagan picked up his 15th save of the year, despite having a little bit of discomfort in his throwing hand with that splitter grip. Emilio Pagan pitched through it, gets the save tonight for the Reds, and they beat the Marlins 1-0. Here is what's crazy about the Reds. If you think back to the very beginning, go back to opening day, go back to spring training, think back to the feeling we all had about this team coming off

0: of a postseason berth a year ago, the Eugenio Suarez acquisition, the moves they made to try to bolster the bullpen, overall where they were at. Go back to that and how the expectations for this team were to compete for the National League Central. If you had told me that the Reds would be 8-4 in extra inning games up until this point in the season, that they would be 20-12 in one run games up until this point in the season, and if you would have told me they would have been 28-17 in interleague play up until this point in the season, I would have told you, heck yeah, that's what it's supposed to be. The Reds are going to be competing for the National League Central, and those are some of the telltale stats. Not to mention they started the season 20-11. Remember how much we talked about one-run games and the importance of that and how the bullpen would make such a difference and how last year they just got so unlucky and then in extra innings they just never could get lucky in this and never got the big hit. Well, they've been awesome in one-run games. They've now won 8 consecutive one-run games. In two-run games, the Reds are the best team in Major League Baseball. Hard to fathom. And then, as I mentioned, they're really good in extra innings as well, which they were horrible at last year. And so just on paper, you're thinking, man, Ellie takes a step forward. Sal Stewart takes a step forward. The addition of Eugenio Suarez. Yes, all these things equal that the Reds are really, really good. Unfortunately, the Reds win tonight. It's just their 59th of the season. They are still well behind the Milwaukee Brewers and Chicago Cubs. They are still 5 games out of a final wild card spot in the National League Central. They are still under 500 at 59-62. Baseball is a difficult game. It's a confusing game. And this season has been maddening. But if there is anything you can hang your hat on, anything you can point to, anything in a season full of frustration that you're just like, you know what? That was cool. That was awesome. It's Chase Burns. I mean, the ascension that this dude has taken. Think back to that game last June. He gets up to the big leagues. The Reds decided to move on from Jamer Candelario to bring up Chase Burns, and it felt like, yeah, the Reds are all in. And he goes up against the New York Yankees and just starts pumping heaters past Aaron Judge. And the excitement that we all felt, how well he pitched down the stretch out of the bullpen to help get this team to the postseason. And then to come into this season and be as dominant, as confident, as controlled, as consistent as Chase Burns has been. And then to sign the long-term contract extension on a deal that is very team-friendly and sets this organization up to be able to work around a star pitcher and build around a star pitcher like Chase Burns. I mean, he has, without a doubt, been the biggest high point of this season. I guess you could argue Sal Stewart, and Sal very well could end up winning the National League Rookie of the Year. You could also talk about the steps made for or the steps taken forward by Ellie De La Cruz. I would agree with that. But the excitement and the dominance of Chase Burns, and we saw it again tonight where it looked like he wasn't even breaking a sweat. He got to a few full counts. He got to a few, three ball counts and, you know, maybe at times would nibble. But for the most part, when he needed it, he would just throw it right by the Marlins hitters. That was fun to watch. His dominance this season has been fun to watch. And I'm excited about the future of the Reds with Chase Burns. Chase Burns, of course, is our Stone Statements star of the game. Brought to you by Stone Statements. 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Once more for Burns. 7 innings, 4 hits, no runs, no walks, 8 strikeouts, and a 2.47 ERA now on the season. He is now up to 131 innings pitched on the year. He has 151 strikeouts in those 131 innings. He has a whip, walks and hits per innings pitched of 1.09. This is elite, dominant, Cy Young level stuff from Chase Burns. But the number most people are probably thinking about is the number of innings pitched. Jeff Brantley has talked about the idea of there being an innings limit on Chase Burns. They talked about it a little bit tonight on the Reds TV broadcast. John Sadak mentioning that there's not a specific number of innings that the Reds have in mind, but you're just looking through some of the data. You're looking for some of the stuff to suggest, okay, is there any sort of fatigue? Is there any sort of breakdown with his fundamentals? Are there any telltale signs with all the data that they have that there is reason to shut Chase Burns down? And I think you could compare him to a guy like Paul Skeens, who, outside of the perhaps embarrassing shirtless photos of Paul Skeens that have found their way to the internet over the last couple of days, most notably for Skeens has been that his velocity has dropped significantly. He hasn't thrown it. His last start, he threw 65 pitches and didn't throw a single one over 97 miles per hour. This is a dude who, much like Chase Burns, came up as a dominant, powerful right-hander with a nasty fastball as one of those kind of two-pitch pitchers with that slider as well. And I don't know if there's injury to Paul Skeens. I don't know if there's any sort of something going on with Skeens outside of maybe he's just out of shape or something. But those type of signs where you notice a velocity dip, where you notice maybe there's something going on with his fitness, whatever it might be, it's like, okay, the Pirates are probably thinking, all right, we might have to be careful about our future with Paul Skeens here. Well, the same situation for the Reds. They're monitoring all that stuff and trying to figure out, okay, what's smart about this? What is the smartest way to handle this young pitcher that we've invested a ton of money into? You also have to consider, excuse me for stuttering. I've been talking a lot. You also have to consider that there's probably not going to be a major league season next year. How much does that play a role, I wonder? Does it or should it play a role in how you handle Chase Burns this season? Because it may be a long while before he is pitching in competitive baseball games again once you decide to shut him down this season. And then the other part of this whole thing is Hunter Green. Hunter Green is recovering from his second Tommy John surgery. The first one he had when he was a teenager in the Reds minor league system. And when you're thinking about 2027, there are a ton of question marks when it comes to pitching in this franchise. You don't know about Brady Singer. You're not overly confident in Nick Lodolo. You can't trust Brandon Williamson. You don't know if you're not entirely convinced maybe on Andrew Abbott, but you feel okay about him. Chase Petty's a question mark. There's Rhett Lauder, who has dealt with injuries and struggled so far in his early career. There's a bunch of unknowns when it comes to the starting rotation. And so do you also just get ahead of that in preserving 2027? Or are you just trying to win this season? You think back to the trade deadline, the Reds kind of made it seem like, yeah, we're trying to win. I don't know that anybody believes them. I don't know if anybody bought that. I don't know that anybody should. But it kind of felt like the Reds were like, okay, let's just see what happens. If the teams ahead of us trade, if the teams ahead of us aren't trying, if we start to get healthy a little bit, what? Let's just see what happens. Now, obviously, since then, Hunter Green has gotten hurt. And offensively, they are still very, very bad. But the Reds are, at this point, 5 games out of a playoff spot. They're in 4th place in the National League Central. They're nipping on the heels of the St. Louis Cardinals and are about to welcome St. Louis in for a 5-game series because of a doubleheader coming up. I mean, maybe? You know what I mean? Like, I didn't really buy in any of this about this team being competitive, but gosh, you got to play the whole 162. And there's a lot of different variables that go into the decisions that need to be made in and around Chase Burns. Fascinating stuff that the Reds are dealing with beyond just what's in front of them over the next month, but also over the next calendar year, especially when you consider the state of their pitching staff. We'll take a break. We'll come back. 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
0: Kelsey Chevrolet Extra Inning Show 700 WLW. It's a Friday night. Let's get weird. Let's open up the phone lines. 513-749-7000. Anything you want to talk about. It doesn't even have to be baseball related. Anything you want to talk about, let's just talk about it. It's a Friday night. We've got nothing to do. It's beautiful. It stopped raining. The Reds won. The Bengals won last night. Everyone's in a good mood. Phone lines are now open. 513-749-7000. You can also tweet at me at Audie Elmore, AUTYELMORE, if you want to call in and be a part of the show that way as well. Reds winners 1-0 tonight over the Miami Marlins. Dominant start from Chase Burns. After we get to the news here at the bottom of the hour, you'll hear from the Reds starting pitcher. You'll also hear from the Reds skipper. And there was also a career milestone achieved for a Reds batter tonight. We'll tell you about that. And you'll hear from that Red when we come back. You're listening to the Kelce Chevrolet Extra Inning Show right here on the home of the Reds, News Radio 700 WLW.
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13: Weather this week taking its toll on tri-state communities. With the 930 report, I'm Sean Gallagher. Breaking now, communities in Dearborn County and even in Harrison dealing with flooding from the Whitewater River, which forced mandatory evacuations late Thursday. The river at Brookville peaked at 25.29 feet before 9 o'clock Thursday night. Well into the moderate flood stage, Ryan Grubbs, mayor of Harrison, said that they were ready to get people out.
14: The team that we have out here really did a good job monitoring the river level stages in partnership with the Hamilton County EMA. And then we had the support of all our surrounding communities clear over to Anderson Township. They sent their watercraft over.
13: The Harrison Community Center opened as a shelter while those impacted in Dearborn County were able to seek shelter at 505 Bilby Road. And the Whitewater River at Brookville has dropped below action stage. Now the latest, traffic and weather together, and taking a look at the major interstates and highways right now, we are seeing a lot of road construction out tonight. Still seeing some closures due to flooding. Otherwise, no new accidents.
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15: Heading to Saturday morning, we'll see partly cloudy skies, a little patchy fog, a morning low of 73. The rest of Saturday, partly sunny. There's a 30% chance of storms, a high of 89. At night, fair and 74. Then on Sunday, mostly sunny and very humid, a high of 92, but feeling like triple digits. Afternoon and evening storms are likely. From your severe weather station, I'm 9 First Warning Chief Meteorologist Steve Raleigh. 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
13: It's currently 76 degrees. Three people who were indicted Thursday in the death of a 7-year-old boy in Cincinnati's Oakley neighborhood in court today, entering not guilty plea to new charges. Caitlin Evans, the mother of the victim, along with Nessa Kelly and Kirby Rankin, are each facing 13 counts, which include aggravated murder, conspiracy, kidnapping, and more. Bond for all three is still at more than $1 million. Keeney's attorney today asking for a competency hearing. This after Rankin's attorney previously requested a competency hearing. That is now set for September 4th. On August 6th, the body of William Evans Ellis was found in a closet, with the Hamilton County coroner saying that the boy died from blunt force trauma to the head, but also had other injuries. A Kentucky woman accused of vandalizing part of the World War II memorial on the National Mall in Washington. 41-year-old Melissa Ferris of Elizabethtown now charged with willfully injuring or committing a depredation against property of the United States and with destruction of a veterans memorial. Ferris accused of spray painting graffiti on portions of the Atlantic Theater Pavilion of the war memorial. Another member of the Trump administration announcing their exit, Press Secretary Caroline Leavitt Wednesday said she would depart at month's end. Now, White House Deputy National Security Advisor Andy Baker will be leaving. Chase Burns striking out 8-7 scoreless innings. Reds beat the Marlins 1-0 at Great American Ballpark tonight. Burns is now 14-2 on the season. And Eugenio Suarez RBI double in the sixth inning was the difference. The series will continue Saturday night. First pitch at 6:40 from Brady Singer. The inside pitch will start our coverage at 5:40 here on The Big One. First round of the Cincinnati Open today. Venus Williams falls in straight sets to Emilian Arango. Our next update is at 10 o'clock. I'm Sean Gallagher, News Radio 700 WLW.
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15: Two balls, two strikes, and Burns with a 2-2 pitch. Swing and a miss. He struck him out. Slider almost got him in the back foot. Casey swings right over it, and Burns punches out the side in the fifth. He has six.
0: Filthy stuff from the Reds ace, Chase Burns. Tonight, Reds winners 1-0 over the Miami Marlins. I almost said Miami Dolphins. This is what happens when you start mixing postgame shows from one night to the other. The Miami Marlins losers tonight, 1-0 to the Reds. Chase Burns, as I mentioned, was phenomenal. He's been probably the story of the Reds season so far. Speaking of which, the story of the season and how to make sense of what has happened this year, 1 hour from right now, Jeff Carr from the Locked On Reds podcast is going to join me and talk a little bit, obviously, about where this season is at, what's coming up next, and the Chase Burns, Hunter Green situation. All of it. We're going to talk about all of it with Jeff Carr from Locked On Reds coming up in 1 hour. About an hour ago, not even, Chase Burns was at the podium meeting with the media after his performance tonight. Here's what the Reds right-hander had to say.
17: I think I was just getting back to my roots, you know, not trying to be too perfect out there, trying to fill up the zone and just attack and let them put the ball in play.
18: How much was this bouncing back off of the last one? You don't have any starts like you had the last time out.
17: No, not necessarily. Like I said, just getting back to my roots, you know, just trying to throw the ball over the plate and, you know, get some swing and miss and try to put up some zeros.
19: How are they approaching you, and how did you kind of adjust back and forth over the course of the game?
17: I think a lot of people are just laying off the slider. I think the biggest thing is just throwing it for strikes a little bit more. Also throwing the fastball down. I think it tunnels really well when I get the fastball down, and I think I did a good job today.
19: Tito said you might have hit kind of the second gear at one point when you ran. Did you feel that as well?
17: Yeah. You know, once we scored a run, kind of get the juices flowing, it fires you up, and then you turn to your own reliever, basically. You go out there and just try to put up another zero.
19: You had the eight strikeouts, Chase, but no walks. What does that tell you about your command all night long?
17: Yeah. Like I said, just filling up the zone. I'm not trying to be too perfect. Just, you know, line it up. Try to let them put it in play.
19: When you say get back to your roots, can you kind of expand on that? That means a little more without giving away your secret.
17: Yeah. You know, I'm not a big in, out, up and down guy. I'm kind of just throw it down the middle and let it eat. You know, sometimes it works, sometimes it doesn't, but I think it's been working so far. So, yeah.
20: What does facing a guy like Alcantara do for competitiveness in you?
17: Yeah, I mean, I watched him a lot before I was on the Reds, so it's pretty cool to go against a guy like that and get the win.
20: How did you describe Emilio's play the first out of the night?
17: Yeah, it was a good play.
20: That is a tough play, though.
17: Yeah, really tough play. Yeah, it was a great play.
20: What's it been like to see him kind of come back since he's come back to fall back into the role that he was in and the shape he was in last year?
17: It's awesome. I think he's one of our great leaders. To see him go out there and do what he does, it's pretty cool.
21: Some of your teammates talked about this earlier in the week with the news we got about Hunter early on. Kind of where the staff stands looking ahead, I mean, even next year, this start kind of might make people think, okay, maybe you guys are in good shape. Do you think you have enough going forward to be competitive with the pitching you have?
17: Yeah, I think our staff's amazing. You know, it is unfortunate news about Hunter. Then again, I know him, and he's going to bounce back even stronger. But, yeah, I do have confidence in our guys.
21: Do you think you can be a big part of that?
17: I don't know. I just go out there and do my job.
20: As you're racking up starts and compiling innings, what's your mindset heading down the last 6 weeks?
17: Yeah, just continue growth, getting better every start and trying to get some wins.
0: That is Reds starter Chase Burns after a great performance tonight, leading to another Reds win. You heard him talking about Emilio Pagan made a great play at the start of the ninth inning. We'll talk a little bit more about Pagan, who got his hand checked out, wasn't quite sure if he'd be able to go as of this morning. Got it checked out. He was able to pitch, made a great play, and picked up a save over his last 10 appearances. Emilio Pagan, 8 saves and 2 wins. Impressive stuff from the Reds closer. All right. Let's go to the phones, 513-749-7000 if you want to call in and be a part of the show. I gave you a task. I said, let's get weird. We can talk about whatever you want to talk about. And I love this audience. You guys came up with some stuff. And unfortunately, one of the callers didn't have time to stick around. It was Mike in Hyde Park. Mike claims that I say too much positive stuff around the Reds or about the Reds, and he wants to know how much money the Castellinis are paying me. Well, the answer to that question is that the Castellinis do not pay me a single cent. I would love for them to pay me. That'd be cool. But no, I don't operate like that. I can say whatever I want. I'm being positive tonight because the Reds played well and won a game. You probably have never listened to me before if you think I am a glass half full Reds fan and or apologist. I cannot stand this club. I think they stink. I think there are a lot of problems in baseball operations. I think there are a lot of problems in ownership. I think this club is the most irrelevant club in Major League Baseball, and they have sucked my entire life. That's the truth, and that's normally the tone that I share on this radio station and on my show down the hall. But you know what? It's a Friday night, and they won, and Chase Burns was awesome, so I'm like, let's just be positive. God forbid. Let's go to Finneytown and talk to David. David, what's on your mind?
22: Hey, how you doing tonight?
0: I'm all right, man. How are you?
22: I'm good. So I had a question for you.
0: Mm-hmm.
22: You said earlier you were talking about the Reds and baseball in general and that if there might not be a season next year.
0: Mm-hmm.
22: So what would the proposition be to you? What would you feel about if a lot of players decided, well, if there's not going to be a season next year, I'll go play in another week somewhere and to continue to have games and continue to play, and so they're not just sitting on their butts all day for the entire summer.
0: Yeah, you know, that's a good question. I hadn't given that much thought, David. I guess you could theoretically play in Mexico. You could play in Korea or in Japan. I don't know if there's stuff currently written into the contracts that would not allow players to do that. I don't know if there's some sort of mechanism with the Players Association that would prevent them from certain things, but I would imagine they would want to play in some way. Even if it's something as ridiculous as this might sound, like the Savannah Bananas or the Florence Freedom, the Florence Yalls, as they're known, excuse me, like independent league ball. I mean, I don't know. I guess that's a possibility.
22: I mean, it's just a thought. I mean, if I was a player and the MLB wasn't going to, you know, if we're not going to have a season next year, okay, I'm going to go and try and find a league that I can play in so I can still continue to, you know, this. I'm making a career out of this, so I don't want to not play.
0: Yeah, that's a good thought, David. Thank you for the phone call. I'll tell you what, I had not thought about that once.

0: We are on our radio. He is Eric Carly, and I'm Gary McNamara. Wow. Coming up on the bottom of the hour, we will hear from a Democratic congressman who actually admits what we have been saying, but I don't believe that was his intention. And a great article written, because somebody brought it up the other day. Some Democrat brought it up the other day. We need to be more like Norway. And they haven't been paying attention the last few years. That argument has been thrown out completely. And it's funny because I was reading this one article on it from Advocates for Self-Government, Economic Liberty. And it says, no, Norway is not some Democrat socialist paradise. And the subheadline, I kept reading, Texas claims half a middle-class paychecks, leaving. I go, Texas? I read it like five times. Texas? What's Texas? I'm getting to be old. It said taxes. Texas. Taxes, yes. Claim half the middle class.
1: Yeah.
0: I was just like, and I didn't just read it a second time or a third time or a fourth time. It was a fifth time before I figured out what the hell was going on.
1: Well, you got to go at it every time, I guess. Or get your glasses.
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3: Bringing the golden age to America's railroads. With your 1230 report, I'm Lee Mowen. Breaking now, U.S. Transportation Secretary Sean Duffy announced a $5.3 billion investment into the country's railway systems yesterday from Cincinnati's Union Terminal. He's looking to improve rail safety, upgrade the infrastructure, and support passenger rail services across the states. One of the projects here at home takes place in Fairfield, namely the crossings at North Gilmore and Sims Road. $40 million will build a bridge over those crossings. The city of Fairfield and state of Ohio would chip in $10 million more. CSX adds $100,000. Since 1975, 8 people have died at these crossings, with another 11 hurt. Construction will not start until 2029, and the earliest finishing date is slated for 2032.
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4: Heading to Saturday morning, we'll see partly cloudy skies, a little patchy fog, a morning low of 73. The rest of Saturday, partly sunny. There's a 30% chance of storms, a high of 89. At night, fair and 74. Then on Sunday, mostly sunny and very humid, a high of 92, but feeling like triple digits. Afternoon and evening storms are likely. From your severe weather station, I'm 9 First Warning Chief Meteorologist Steve Raleigh. 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
3: We have learned the names of the two soldiers who were killed in the Apache helicopter crash in Fort Hood, Texas earlier this week.
5: That attack helicopter going down in a field, bursting into flames that ignited a grass fire. The Pentagon identifying the two service members killed in that crash as Chief Warrant Officer DeAndre Huey and Warrant Officer Seth Olmsted.
3: ABC's Jay O'Brien, the U.S. Army has since grounded all Apache training flights in the meantime. Your next update is at 1 o'clock. I'm Lee Mowen, News Radio 700 WLW.
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1: Now, part two, love.
0: Oh, part two, okay.
1: Today from Harrison. I want to surprise you last week. We run out of time. Happy birthday to you. Happy birthday to you.

let's go to Brother Rick Green. Try and be positive on this program wherever possible, and one of the ways in which we do that is to bring truth via the Word of God to you. And for the Bible verse on this Saturday morning, Rick Green, good morning, sir.